This is Radio Nepal. I'm Kaushal Ghimire with the news. The headlines first. Cabinet decides to re-recommend Constitutional Council ordinance to the President, approves fertilizer import and World Bank support. Prime Minister Balendra Shah asks one and all not to be misled by rumours on Riverbank Management Drive. And Indian Prime Minister Narendra Modi's BJP party shows strong performance as vote counting continues in key Indian states. Now the news in detail. The Council of Ministers meeting today has decided to re-recommend the ordinance related to the Constitutional Council to President Ramchandra Podil. The meeting also granted in principle approval to the Agriculture Inputs Company Limited to procure 60,000 metric tons of urea and 20,000 metric tons of DAP fertilizer from India under the government-to-government mechanism. The Cabinet also agreed to accept concessional financing from the World Bank, including a loan of $52 million and a grant of $5 million to support the replacement of electronic boilers and enhance air quality monitoring capacity. Prime Minister Balendra Shah has said that the government's ongoing management of encroached areas alongside riverbanks and public land in the Kathmandu Valley is intended to ensure long-term solutions and not to displace citizens. In a post on social media site Facebook, the Prime Minister noted that various interpretations and comments have emerged regarding the process, including attempts to create fear among landless and informally settled communities about possible eviction. He said the government has taken such developments seriously. To facilitate a long-lasting solution, the government has repealed certain provisions of the Land Act 1964 through an ordinance removing legal barriers that had hindered progress. Following this, a digital registration process has begun to identify and verify genuine landless citizens with the aim of building a transparent and reliable database. Prime Minister Saha stated that citizens currently living in high-risk areas will be relocated to safer and more organized settlements. For other landless individuals, decision will be taken based on recommendations from concerned commissions and verified data. He clarified that the government's steps are not intended to evict people but to uphold the right to housing and address the issue in a structured and sustainable manner. The Prime Minister also urged the public not to be misled by unverified information or unnecessary panic and called on citizens to refrain from spreading rumours. The government of Bagmati province is set to enhance ecotourism across four national parks, as stated by the Ministry of Culture and Tourism of the province. Four national parks have been identified to establish a robust foundation for sustainable tourism development within the national parks of the province. Dipendra Subedi, who is the secretary of the provincial ministry, announced that efforts are underway to promote ecotourism in Langtang, Sivapuri Nagarjun, Chitwan and Parsa National Parks of the province. He mentioned that these four parks are suited for biodiversity, wildlife observation, trekking and environmentally friendly tourism. The ministry has shared that initiatives have commenced to lay the groundwork for tourism promotion in all four park regions. Buddha Jayanti was recently marked in Pakistan's historic city of Takshashila with a series of cultural and spiritual events highlighting the country's Buddhist heritage and its tourism potential. The event was jointly marked by diplomatic missions from Nepal, Thailand, Sri Lanka, Myanmar, and Vietnam in collaboration with Pakistani authorities. The program, organized in collaboration with the government of Punjab, Pakistan, took place at Dharma Rajika Stupa and the Takshashila Museum, drawing diplomats, government officials and cultural figures. A key session at the Takshashila Museum focused on leveraging shared Buddhist heritage for sustainable tourism, where speakers underlined the importance of preserving and promoting ancient Buddhist sites across the region.
Nepal's ambassador to Pakistan, Rita Bahal, said Buddhist heritage sites serve as major pilgrimage destinations for more than 500 million people worldwide and hold strong potential for spiritual, cultural, and educational tourism. She stressed the need for improved infrastructure, regional connectivity to link Buddhist sites, noting that such efforts could support local economies while encouraging deeper engagement with Buddhist philosophy. A video presentation on Lumini prepared by the Lumini Development Trust was also screened, showcasing key landmarks including the Mayadevi Temple, monastic zones and the Flame of Peace. The event features symbolic activities such as ringing of the peace bell, tree planting and the release of white pigeons representing peace and harmony. Earlier religious rituals including sermons by monks from Sri Lanka and Thailand were held at the stupa. Takshashila, a UNESCO World Heritage Site, is one of the most significant centers of Buddhist civilization in South Asia. 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Now on to some international updates. The counting of votes is underway across four Indian states, West Bengal, Tamil Nadu, Kerala and Assam, and the Union Territory of Pondicherry, with early trends indicating significant political shifts. Early results suggest India's ruling Bharatiya Janata Party, led by Prime Minister Narendra Modi, is ahead in Assam and West Bengal. The party's alliance is also projected to return to power in Pondicherry, according to initial trends. In West Bengal, incumbent Chief Minister Mamata Banerjee is reportedly facing a major setback after three consecutive terms in office. Analysts say a loss here could weaken opposition coordination ahead of the 2029 general elections. Tamil Nadu is witnessing a major political shakeup, with a new party led by actor-turned-politician Vijay making strong early gains, disrupting established regional forces. In Kerala, early counting trends indicate the Congress Party is on course to defeat the ruling Left Democratic Front, which has governed the state for two consecutive terms. Counting is still ongoing and the final outcomes may shift as more results come in. Tensions have escalated in the Strait of Hormuz after Iran warned it would attack U.S. forces if they enter the strategic waterway following a U.S. plan to assist stranded vessels. Iran's military said it retains control over the Strait of Hormuz and would target any foreign armed force attempting to enter, particularly U.S. military units. The warning came after U.S. President Donald Trump announced that the U.S. military would begin helping stranded commercial vessels exit the strait starting Monday morning. He described the move, called Project Freedom, as a humanitarian effort, saying several ships were running low on supplies. According to the head of the International Maritime Organization, around 20,000 seafarers and about 2,000 ships have been unable to leave the waterway since the reported U.S.-Iran conflict began last week. Well, that's all the news we have for this bulletin. But before wrapping up, the headlines once again. Cabinet decides to re-recommend Constitutional Council ordinance to the President, approves fertilizer import and World Bank support. Prime Minister Balendra Shah asks one and all not to be misled by rumors on riverbank management drive. And Indian Prime Minister Narendra Modi's BJP party shows strong performance as vote counting continues in key Indian states. Well, that's all the news we have for this bulletin. Our next bulletin in English will be at 8 in the evening. You can also listen to us online at our website www.radionepalonline.com. Keep listening to Radio Nepal and have a good day.